0: has been writing for some time. She lives in Tauranga and she's very involved there and taking creative writing workshops and organising writers' events in that area. This is quite an extraordinary thing for a first-time writer to win this prize, because you're the third now, Anne, and I know the others have done really well. So there's, there's a lot of competition to come out on top. So congratulations for a big to begin with.
1: Thank you very much. Yeah.
0: How long?
1: Dream come true.
0: Yes. Well, it's lovely. And you're a very deserving winner. It is a totally absorbing story. But how long have you been sitting on this story? How long has it been in the writing?
1: Not long for this. Oh, this one here, it took me about 3 years to write it because I'm not like a full-time writer. This was the first place I actually sent it to. And I just kind of, I knew it was more marketable than some of the other things I have written, because the premise was strong and you could sort of convey the premise really easily. I thought it may be more marketable. But I still, no way did I expect it to win, you know. Glad it did.
0: Yeah, well, let's talk about the premise. It's just the pulls you in right from the beginning, because the small boy goes missing and it's everyone's worst nightmare from the beginning. I think almost every reader will be, you know, on their, you know, on tenterhooks to find out what has happened to this little boy.
1: Yeah, and it's not so much a whodunit or a thrilling kind of ride. It's more about the characters of the situation, I feel. Yeah.
0: Oh, definitely. The parents, the friends and family around the parents, the people who join in the search for the child. And this, now I'm leaving it entirely up to you, because I know you've done a few interviews already, you know, how much you want to reveal of the plot, because we do know very early on where he is.
1: Yes, that's what I mean. It's not who done it, who took him. It's just, as I was writing it, that's just how it ended up, that I wanted to just explore these three people in particular, the father, the mother, and Tessa, who took the boy. So it's just that kind of ride, really, rather than a cliffhanger. Yeah,
0: but it is, surprisingly, it is a cliffhanger. And towards the end of the book, as things were, you know, I knew I was coming to the last few pages, so I knew something had to happen, but I was still really, really on edge about how
1: good. Thank you.
0: Oh, absolutely, how you were going to resolve it. Let's talk about the parents, because they are really well drawn and very endearing characters for all their faults.
1: Yes, they certainly have many faults. Well, they're very young, and I think they're very young, and they're from West Auckland, and I think sometimes opportunities are not as good as maybe being I shouldn't say that, really.
0: I know what you you're trying to say.
1: For me, they're more. It's more interesting to write about characters like this. I was brought up in West Auckland, and I guess it might have changed a bit now. Who knows? But when I was growing up in the 70s and 80s, it wasn't. There was not a lot of

0: encouragement to be the best you could be, or to be, you know, hardly anyone went to university, for example, or it was just the culture was really, you know, we were quite isolated, and it was just a very different sort of culture, I think, quite wild, quite mad, quite feral. Mm-hmm. And and so I'm sort of drawing on some of my own past with these characters, and Westies are really easy for me to write about because that's kind of where I'm from.
1: Yeah. And as a setting, that whole Wild West Coast is firmly in people's minds, whether it's whether they've got it right or whether it's myth and legend.
0: Yes, yeah, the Wild West Coast of Auckland is it's a fantastic looking place. Like, it's just the most beautiful. Oh, that coastline is gorgeous, but it's also very foreboding, and it does have some very you know, some dark energy, some you know, around there, which I think you can feel. I've certainly felt it myself. And people do go missing there. It's a, you know, it's a, and never to be found too.
1: It is a strong setting. And as I say, most people know it either, you know, directly or indirectly through poems, through stories, through legend, through music, whatever. It's film. People have used it as a very...
0: It's dazzling. It really is. And when you know, say even just coming in on a plane and you see that strip, it's just like, wow, this place is amazing. Yeah.
1: So the most endearing character in the book is Apple Man, the little boy. You know, from the moment you find out about him, and then as you get to know him and his reaction to being taken care of by a strange person, he's just, well, you couldn't call him charming because he acts like a child his age would. In this.
0: Yeah, all children are charming.
1: Until they aren't, but...
0: true.
1: But he is such a strong character.
0: Thank you. Yeah. He, Appleman, the whole thing is based on something that really happened. And the person that happened to was a 3-year-old boy, and his name was Appleman, like it really was. And I just thought that was such a cool name. And I just wanted to keep that name.
1: Yeah, it's perfect for him. I mean, that's his nickname, but it just describes. He's a resolute, brave little character, and he knows that he's loved, doesn't he?
0: Yes, he does. Yeah, he's just an easygoing guy, and I think he is loved. I think, you know, regardless of Faye and Scott and the way they are, that they, you know, that they have, you know, every capability of loving a child just the way anyone else would. It's just that they're, you know, they're just very young, and their lifestyle is a bit random, a bit kind of, you know, they just haven't grown up.
1: Yeah, they're feckless, and they're doing what kids of their age would do, and trying to fit in being a parent as well. And not with any help, really.
0: Yeah, that's right, not with any help, yeah.
1: The other two characters that I think everybody will react to are Faye's mother and her absolutely appalling boyfriend.
0: Yes, I just wanted them in there for tension. and because that, you know, to show where Faye is from and why she's like she is.
1: Well, I don't think you could have done a better job than pull them out.
0: Thank you.
1: Yeah, her mother's so caught up in herself. She has no, virtually zilch ability to display any empathy.
0: Yeah, she's a real narcissist, isn't she?
1: Yeah, without a doubt. And

0: boyfriend and she are a pretty toxic mess.
1: They really are. They're just kind of these bludgy people. Yeah, but and no help at all. No help.
0: And
1: it's all about them.
0: We do need to talk about the mystery woman who finds Apple Man and thinks she's doing the right thing.
1: Tessa, yeah, she is she's grieving. She's she would have been a wonderful mum, I think, you know, but she's very judgmental and kind of bitter. And she's got, you know, she's certainly got the ability to be a nice person and a loving person. She's, I think she's just really tainted by her grief.
0: Yeah, being childless is an awful burden for people to have to bear.
1: If they really want a child, yes, I would say it is. That desire would not go away. And for her, she's kind of become a bit obsessed by, oh, you know what I mean? She hasn't been able to just move on. Yeah. Whereas she did have, I think she did have the opportunity to, because her husband wanted, you know, to just do stuff with her and, you know, have the life that they could have without children. But she just seemed to, she just couldn't.
0: No.
1: Do that.
0: No. What were the most difficult parts of this book for you to write, this story?
1: Oh, that's a good question, because I actually found the book fairly easy to write, this one. I really enjoyed the characters. I think probably just trying to figure out, and this is probably the same for any writer that kind of just writes a discovery writing, they call it. just kind of write as you go along, make it, you know.
0: Yeah.
1: It was just kind of like, how can I make, what's going to happen in the end? That's probably the most difficult thing to write, was how am I going to bring it all together?
0: Yeah. And I guess with that, it's how much you let on at whatever stage. It's because you've got to keep us, you know, you can't tell us all too much. But you've got to let the characters evolve. And, you know, one hand, the parents are consumed with fear and guilt and terror and all those things you feel when there's just no clues as to where your child has gone. But on the other, you have Tessa assuming that she's getting on with a new life and
1: yeah, and that she's going to be the best mum, and
0: yeah, but not having any insight at all into what a child like Apple Man thinks
1: needs.
0: And feels and needs, exactly.
1: Yeah, it was kind of just like this bad split second decision that kind of changed everything. So
0: yeah, it's interesting, because even though we can, and you do reveal what it's about right at the start, you know, the ability to keep the tension ratcheting up is, I think, you know, remarkable.
1: Thank you. Yeah, I think just having Faye and Scott the way they are, and Faye's mum and boyfriend, that sort of kept that tension as well, because if it was just too kind of happily married, you know, happily married couple or whatever, or happily together couple, it probably wouldn't have quite the same intensity or tension.
0: No, because, you know, the fact that they're so young and they're not together and they've got kind of two separate lives going on.
1: Yeah,
0: and
1: they've got issues.
0: Yes.
1: Yeah.
0: Exactly. Well, they're still growing up, aren't they?
1: They are.
0: Yeah.
1: And they need so much. They need so much, but yeah.
0: What's next for you, Anne, or is that not even worth considering at this stage, because you should be just enjoying the accolades you're getting?
1: I really

0: Really am enjoying them. I've always got something. I'm always working on something. So I am working on something. But yes, I've been rather distracted. But I'll get back into that soon, and which I think is quite a healthy thing to do, because then I can just let whatever happens with the Nowhere Boy is out there happening, and I can't it's I can I just have to let that all go and yeah, get on with something else anyway.
1: Yeah, but all the lessons that you've learned by putting this book together and knowing that it works and people are responding to it, that will go into the next work, I'm sure.
0: Yes, oh yes, it will. Yeah, and I've have had good feedback in the past from people that just read stuff that I write, and I just always thought, oh, it'd be so good one day to get published, and that's just such a buzz, really, to be
1: Well,
0: published.
1: that's lovely and well done. The book
0: Thank you.
1: is called The Nowhere Boy. I can absolutely recommend it. It's by Anne Cleary. It's published by Allen and Unwin, and it won their fiction prize for 2025.
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3: Gareth and Louise Ward are the Hawke's Bay's beloved independent bookstore owning couple with a backstory and side hustles worthy of a novel or two. They met at Police Training College in the UK and are both now ex-coppers, Louise with a murder arrest to her credit. She has since done time as a teacher and is now the fearless leader of their Napier and Havelock stores and a regular reviewer of books with Radio New Zealand. Gareth has awards for several published fantasy, steampunk, dark comic novels for both YA and adult readers, and is by reputation of the staff at Wardini, their bookstore, a bit of a dick, but in a lovable way. Those colourful histories are also a pretty good fit for the duo at the heart of the cosy crime series they co-author. Number three in their Bookshop Detective series has just hit the shelves. They join me this morning to talk murder and mojitos. I'm expecting surprises. Tēnā kōrua.
4: Hello.
5: Kia ora. Thanks for having us on.
3: Oh, it's a pleasure. It's a real pleasure. Love the book. Thank you so much. It was a great read, and I'm about to pass it around a few people who are saying that they're excited to read it. So, you two are an industrious pair, aren't you? My word. Can we get started with you filling in your backstories just a little bit more? I was born in Ahuriri, so I'm dying to hear how you ended up finding your way there. Just fill us in on all those colourful pieces of the story.
5: So we ended up in Aotearoa because my brother came out here donkeys years ago now. He was a psychiatric nurse and working at Hawke's Bay Hospital. And we came out to visit in the summer, and it was beautiful, gorgeous Hawke's Bay summer. We thought, oh, this is paradise. Went home, back to rainy Lincolnshire in the UK, was where we were living at the time. And then we came out to visit in the winter. But we sat in a restaurant going, oh, yeah, but I wonder what it's like in the winter. And it was the winter. maybe we need to be here. So,
4: because it was English summer, we got confused. And it was really. I think it was actually the Mission Winery, and it was a beautiful sunny day. And it was just like an English summer, and it was like
5: fourth of August
4: or something. Yeah.
5: Yeah.
3: So the wineries, and the weather—that's what drew you from Lincolnshire. Yeah.
4: Oh, and the people and the whole country. We just found, everyone was friendlier here, and it was just a nicer place, really, a nicer atmosphere. So, yeah, we just fell in love with the place, really, didn't we?
5: And Hawke's Bay's just so, it's got that microclimate thing going on, but there are the mountains that way, there's the sea that way. You've just kind of got everything.
3: Yeah, that sounds like Aotearoa generally, actually. We are incredibly blessed, aren't we? So,
5: yeah.
3: Okay, that's cool. Now, so on to my next question. This is what everybody must ask you, but it seriously is the thing to know. Isn't

0: married and owning a bookstore business together tricky enough? Like, did you not ever consider that writing together might be taking coupledom just too far?
1: It's an interesting one, isn't it? I think it's probably strengthened our marriage more than damaged it. You know, our kids are grown up and sort of long gone now. And I think that's the danger zone, is where the kids are gone and you're like, well, we don't really have anything that we do together, but we do.
0: Yeah.
1: So I suppose it could have gone quite fighty, but it's not. It hasn't tended to go down that route.
2: Yeah, it's gone really well. I mean, we didn't know when we started it. You know, I just said to Louise, I think we should write a book together. And it was, what do we know about? Well, we know about being cops and running a bookshop, so, you know, hence the Bookshop Detectives were born. And we just really did it for a bit of fun to start with, and then, you know, once we'd finished the first draft, we were actually, this has legs. And, you know, being booksellers, you get a feeling for these things. We read a lot, and you know, we know what's on trend, and we didn't write it to be on trend, but it just happened to hit at the same time as the Thursday Murder Club and sort of other cozy crime, and we just thought, yeah, we've got something. So we sent it off to four publishers. Two didn't want it. Two did. There was a minor bidding war, and there we go. We're very happy with Penguin.
0: Bidding wars, yippee.
1: And so, totally not a bidding war, but he just likes to say that.
2: It was. Just
0: is that you being a bit of a dick?
2: Yeah, probably.
1: It was like $2.50 in it or something.
2: A bidding skirmish there. It was a bidding skirmish.
0: Gorgeous. Lucky you. So, like, personally, after 25 years together, I find it hard to make a bed with my beloved. So you win, you two. Although your characters, Garth and Eloise, that's very cute, by the way that you've done that, they do seem capable of driving each other nuts. In what ways is their dynamic your dynamic, and in what ways is it different?
1: It's pretty much our dynamic, actually. And I think the way that Garth and Eloise interact, they know how they drive each other insane, and so therefore they can cope with it because that's just who the other person is. And I would say that that is how we operate, isn't it?
2: Mostly good natured, I think. And then,
1: when
2: one steps over the line, the other one just backs off for a bit and
0: It's charming. It's written. You get a very lived in and loving sense from the dynamic. So that's cool. Can just before we go on, I've realised I need one of you to please provide the listeners with a potted summary of the genre cozy crime. What are we talking about when we talk about cozy crime?
2: So cozy crime is basically, it's a crime novel, but nothing terrible happens on the page or not in detail. So it's not like your Scandi noir where people are getting eviscerated left, right and centre. It's there are crimes and there are murders. And in our books, there is a serial killer, but it leaves you hopefully with a feel good, you know, ending, and it's not too scary as you go through. I mean, there are moments of tensions, moments of drama and a little bit of scariness, but it's, you know, hopefully the reader knows that nothing truly, truly terrible is going to happen.
1: And there's a lot of humour in there too. I think that's the key thing, is that it's not all dark, depression, alcoholic detective, lonely, you know, it's not all that. Yeah. So, yeah, the humour's a big thing for us.
0: Yeah, and you say
2: Eloise does like a drink.
1: Yeah, she does.
0: Yeah, Eloise does like a drink. Yeah, she's my kind of gal. It sounds like you say nothing terrible happens, but actually there's very real threat in here. And in fact, we do get two murders in the book. They're just kind of disposable characters, if you like.
1: Yeah, and it's kind of off the page, really.
0: It's off the page, exactly. Yeah. I think that's the
2: big thing. You're not there. Sort of in depth when it's happening, sort of thing.
0: So that's cozy crime, and then it's very tough to do a specific crime Q&A because obviously we can't risk plot spoilers, right? We've got to be careful about that, and for your previous books as well, because this is obviously third in a series. But I thought that listeners might love to have you sketch out the scope of your setting and the relationships and how they all get kind of played together in the book. So we've got the ex-UK cops and the small town NZ and the tight bookshop community and team. You know, give us a bit of a plot intro, if you like.
1: Do you want to do that?
2: Yeah, I think basically it's quite heavily based on our Havelock North shop and our

0: to be honest, I have like more staff with mind their characters quite deeply. So you've got this lovely little bookshop in Havelock North, and it's run by Garth and Eloise, and basically a serial killer from their past slowly wends his way into their current. So their sort of idyllic sort of retirement job, if you like, maybe suddenly becomes a bit more stressful again. And we've just, we love running a bookshop. We love our staff. We love Hawke's Bay. And it was just really an ode to, bookshops and New Zealand and Hawke's Bay. And then with a little bit of crime thrown in to keep it interesting.
1: Yeah. And the people that come into bookshops, because, I mean, I've worked HOSPO, I've worked police, I've taught, and you do see everybody. But I've never met quite such a fascinating cast of characters as come in the bookshop every single day, And I think one of the drafts that we did for one of the novels, it was like, all your characters are a bit too quirky. And I'm like, well, yes.
2: that's who comes into the bookstore. No, that's
1: tone them down a bit.
2: Yeah, no, I love that. It's really cool. And also also the throwaway throughout the book for New Zealand lit that you do. Mm. So we've got our writers getting their mentions on the pages, which is a real delight as you read the book. So listeners,
0: yeah. And that was a conscious decision. We really wanted to, we're in a bookshop, so we have to mention lots of books. But wherever possible, we try to really big up New Zealand authors, because it seemed silly not to,
2: They're the best. I love that.
0: So and we know that like Catherine Chidgey needed our help at the time. So we thought with a bit of help she could do something,
2: She's not one that gets a mention, spoiler alert. So and not in this one anyway. So listeners, the book is written in two voices, chapter about. We've got Eloise and Garth, and I want to know, do you each write your own alter ego, or do you write each other's? Or do you write each piece together?
1: We do. I write Eloise and Gareth writes Garth.
2: Yeah.
1: And then we've plotted everything out to begin with.
2: Okay.
1: So there's quite a sort of, well, hopefully, a strong plot going all the way through. And we know what needs to happen, but we don't know how the other one's going to write what happens. So there'll just be like notes for Eloise's chapter and I will write that. But Gareth won't know the dialogue or, where necessarily it's going to happen or who's going to wander through the bookshop, because sometimes the chapters get a life of their own. And then I'll complete that and I'll email it to him. And then so he gets to read a novel at the same time as writing one, really. And so do I.
0: Yeah.
2: Right.
0: And then we both edit each other's chapters. There's absolutely no ego in it at all. All our decisions, people say, do you argue about it? And we never have. It's just like, what is going to be the best outcome for the book? What's going to make the best book? And then we just decide on that. Mm-hmm. And sometimes it will be, Louise perhaps writes a character better than I do. So I might say, I've written this, but can you put it into this character's voice a bit more or something like that? So we're responsible for our own chapter, but we also both work quite heavily on each other's chapters as well.
1: Mm. Yeah. Tama's my baby, really. So, sometimes Gareth will make him say something and I'm like, no, I don't think he'd say that. Not quite like that.
2: Not quite like that. No, Tama's a lovely fella. We really enjoyed reading his character. And that's interesting. I had wondered whether it was an evolving thing. So you're plotters rather than pantsers, because I could see if it was evolving, it might become a bit mood dependent. You could give Garth some horrendous plot twist to respond to or whatever. So if you're feeling a bit moody,
1: halfway.
2: So I was quite pleased to hear that. Okay, so it's all plotted out. By the way, very inspired concept to have the mojito contest, but I do got to say, a little bit risky, the vanilla and mint. I'm not sure at all about vanilla and mint. And
1: hey, well, we've got a mixologist in the family, so those were professionally crafted recipes. Oh,
2: okay. Well, I just wasn't sure about that. And I wondered whether you get lots of feedback like that, whether you get kind of feedback, audience response, or, you read a response. And what, just tell us about that. What part does reader response form in the cozy fiction genre? I imagine it's quite intimate.

0: Yeah, we do get quite a few lovely emails, really. People who've enjoyed it from here in Australia, and we also because we run the shop or in the shop, some of the time we get people actually come in and talk to us about it, which is really nice. So we get that face-to-face feedback, so that's really good. And generally, it's all been pretty positive, I think. So yeah, so it's really nice. We get people saying, "Oh, can I be the murderer in the next book, or can I be murdered in the next book?" Which is a little bit weird sometimes, but yeah.
1: Concerning.
2: But what's his name? One of the writers I know, like people pay for those rights. You can make a donation to a charity and get named in your next book or whatever. That might be a thing. Hawke's Bay, you mentioned it earlier. It comes off a treat in the books, doesn't it?
1: Oh, good, because you are from so that's good to know. Thank you.
2: Yeah, no, it's beautiful. And you write about it with real love and affection. So are the council promoting the bookstore as a tourist destination yet? Just wondering.
0: No, but they should do. They should do.
1: We do get destination tourists from New Zealand, and then quite a few Australians, like Gareth said, come through, and they're not necessarily come to New Zealand just to come to the bookshop, but while they're here, they will take detours to come.
2: Yeah.
1: So that's been quite delightful, actually.
0: Yeah, it's been really good. And we wanted it to, it is a beautiful area and it's a beautiful country. And we just wanted to big it up. And Havelock's not perfect and it has a certain vibe to it. So we poke fun at it as well a little bit. But,
1: But we love it.
0: But with, I guess that's me being a bit of a dick. I tend to poke a bit of fun at the people I love. So, I love the Bay and, tongue in cheek, take a little bit of Mickey out of it sometimes.
2: Yeah. Do you have a store in both cities, in Napier and Havelock? Is there a Wardini in both? Yeah. And your team, do they love being in the book? Like, it's in the books, yeah. So are they your first readers? How does that work?
1: Yeah. Definitely, they're our first readers. They do love being in the book. They didn't know they were going to be in a book until it was kind of a done deal. So, we sort of launched into the writing, and we called them Garth and Eloise just for fun. And we had Kitty, Amelia and Phyllis for fun, based on our staff members, Kat, Amy and Phil.
2: Yeah.
1: And then when we realised that it was, we thought, pretty good, we said, well, we've got to talk to you about something. And they're all really worried, that we were going to be closing the shop or whatever it was. And we invited them all up for dinner. And when they found out that we'd just written them into a book, they were very relieved. And so we kind of got away with it. Yeah.
0: It's nice. They embrace the vibe and they love it when people come into the shop. And, I think a couple of them have even been asked to sign the books, as the staff members, which is really cool.
2: Oh, great. And if they come into the bookstore and buy a copy and bring Stevie a treat, what do they get?
1: Eternal gratitude.
0: Get ignored by Stevie, apart from the treat.
1: Yeah, you have to go in the stock room to see him.
2: Oh, because he's a little bit of a nervous character, isn't he, Stevie?
0: He's very timid.
1: Yeah. He's out of the house. Yeah.
2: Oh, gorgeous.
1: But people are very pleased to see him. They'll go, "Oh my God, he's real.
2: He's real."
1: Yeah.
2: There's nothing gets people so fond as a dog or a baby. So hey, look, it's been lovely to chat. The book is as much fun as chatting with you. Thanks very much for joining us. It's Murder in Mojitos is the title we've been talking about. It's by Gareth and Louise Ward of Wardini Bookstores. Go and visit them in Ahuriri and Havelock North. It's published under the Penguin New Zealand imprint. It's available from all the best bookstores. Go there on independent nationwide. And I imagine you might get a Wardini bookmark if you do pop into the Bay to buy it.
1: Definitely. There's some nice Murder and Mojitos ones while stock lasts.
2: Excellent. So,
1: yeah.
2: They might even share the winning mojito recipe with you.
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4: A Place to Stand is the story of a country doctor's life in Hokianga. It's written by Claire Ward, and it's a tribute, as she says, to

0: a place and the people who belong in it. I've been lucky enough to visit the Hokianga many years ago. My brother had a short period of time being a hippie in one of those wonderfully mysterious valleys. So this has taken me back to a place that has always stayed in my memory. Claire, tell me about how you came to go to Hokianga in the beginning.
1: Well, I primarily went there to do a locum for a friend who I worked with in Whakatane Hospital, and she wanted to go overseas for a few months, and she asked me would I do her locum. It was back in 1987, and I said yes, I would. I was looking, you know, I was at that time I was trying to decide what I was doing with my life and where I was going to settle down, so to speak. And I had done a locum over on the east coast of the North Island, which was solo practice and quite demanding because of it. And so then when I went to Hokianga, it was just a really nice setup. It was a free Medicaid. You know, it's a free service, so no one has to pay to see the doctor, and they don't have to pay for their medication. So straight away, one of the big pressures that come into any consultation was out of the way. Secondly, it was a Māori area, and that's got a particular kind of feeling about it. It's a real at-oneness with the land, if you like, and more than, I mean, I know every rural community has that feeling of, you know, the land and the environment is more important than, you know, it has an importance that the city doctors don't have or city people don't have to the same extent. But it was definitely, almost every place in Hokianga had something, some story to tell about it. And I really liked that as well. So both the colleagues, the patients, and the place, all made me think this is a good place to practice medicine. So I went back every year for the next few years doing locums for people until a permanent job came up. And having said that, in those days, permanent jobs weren't so easy to get compared to what they're like now, where everywhere wants doctors and there's no doctors to go there.
0: So you've been there 30 years. You're very much part of the community. You're totally embedded in it. And it's not just your practice, your work with the people, but how you see yourself and how you have taken on, real responsibility for allowing the place to infiltrate your life and the people in it.
1: Yeah, that's right. I mean, in fact, I don't think it's hard to live in a place without being affected by the place, isn't it?
0: Oh,
1: and I think some people come and they don't really like it for one reason or another, or it doesn't quite fit, and they leave again. But if you stay, and I think I could say that all of my colleagues that have stayed for longer than 5-10 years, that same thing happens. You become part, the place becomes part of you.
0: You must have kept a lot of, I know you've obviously got a very good memory as well, but that's possibly because the people you see, you've been seeing for, you know, as somebody commented, 6 or 7 generations possibly.
1: Yes.
0: Now. But you must have been writing in journals, and of course, you know, this story, this memoir is accompanied by they're all magical photographs of the place. So you've been documenting it for a long time.
1: Well, sort of. I'm not much of a journal keeper, I have to say. I don't religiously keep 2 pages of diary every day. I usually write a few little things. I tend to write about things. If things seem significant, and there's a chapter there about Whirinaki, which was very significant at the time. So if there's a story that seems as if that I want to hold on to that story, then I write it out. That's

0: True. And at one serious stages, I've written poetry as well. And sometimes, poetry is another way of capturing how you feel about something, what it means to you. So yes, I do keep notes, but I'm not a religious note keeper. I more operate by, one of my feelings about whatever it is that I'm encountering at the time.
1: That's how you've structured the book in a way, isn't it? You've gone to places and allowed your memories of what happened in that place and how the place affects you. So it's the book is very much capturing moods by words and by photographs, stories, memories, history of the place. So how did you, when did you get the spur, if you like, to put this work together?
0: Well, I was trying to remember about that myself because one of that story Whirinaki was an early story. That's the one that, that's the one that's different from the others in that way. The other ones, it might have even been during the COVID years. In the year after that I started thinking about, well, I could write this and I could write that. And then it was, because now this whole publishing process takes a long time, doesn't it? And you
1: Yes.
0: think, it was at least a year and a half ago that it feels like that anyway, that they said, yes, they'd like to publish the book. And then there was a very long editing process, which I can say was also very interesting and very good for me to do. Because when I first got the edit back, it was from a Māori woman who's also a writer too. And she had so many pencil marks through this and so many questions and so many kind of reactions to things I'd written that at first I was horrified by the whole thing of it. But then it actually helped me a lot to clarify what I was trying to say, and it also clarified some of my own kind of thought pro not just thought processes, but my biases, if you like, or loose thinking about things. It was really, really a great process to go through, and I was sorry when it came to an end, because she allowed me to see things that in a way that I hadn't necessarily always looked at them.
1: Well, you talk about that, I think it's in your introduction about, if you're not, you say quite straightforwardly that, to be Pākehā is to be non-Māori and feeling your way into becoming more fluent in Te Reo and how it affects your understanding of the people and their. What is it either afflicting them or not, how they're living their lives and how to incorporate those thoughts, those ways of interpreting things into your practice and into your life. So
0: Yes, and into the way you behave with other people, the way you talk to people, and the way you see people.
1: I can imagine the editing process just continuing something that you've been working on all the time you've been in the area.
0: Yeah, that's right. That's what it was like. And it was like that particularly because whereas patients on the whole, they're inclined to be generous to you and not to judge you too harshly. She didn't owe me anything except to read it carefully and closely. So what she gave me in that was quite a different kind of chance to examine things.
1: You're very respectful in the way you tell the stories of the people because that's part of you're describing the places, as I say, it's very poetic in lots of your chapters about how you feel about a place and how it

0: how it affects you and some of the history of it, but then interweaving these stories of people you've come across, not always patients, but often they are, you're very respectful by keeping it very general. It's a woman or a young person or a family or a... so that they're there is very, very strongly delineated, but they're not, you're not giving them names.
1: Well, you have to be very careful, of course, and to breach people's privacy, don't you?
0: Yes.
1: That's quite a big thing to think about and try. I mean, I don't know, probably I haven't been 100% successful sometimes, but the times when I haven't been, the places where it was okay, like the very first story about that little boy who died, well, his brother was happy for me to talk about that. One of the last stories about, I forgot what I called that, was not the very last one about Sarah, but one toward the end that was about a man who came with a problem, and then the problem became rather unimportant compared to everything else.
0: Let's talk about your photography, because that is so integral to the text. I've got one favourite photograph. I've got lots, but one in particular, having grown up on a farm, is the one where you've virtually filled the photograph with a gate.
1: Oh yeah.
0: and you're really enticed to look through the gate at what's beyond.
1: Yes, well, because that was the original title for the book was Doorways. So that was the name I started out with. But Alan and Unwin weren't that keen on it as an idea. But Doorways, and it sort of implies the fact that you can be standing on one side of a doorway. And you don't even necessarily gone through it once to get through to the other side of it. I mean, in a way, a farm gate, you can look through that and see what's lying beyond it. But it's got the same concept of you pass from one place into another, and where you go through into is that you become a different person from what you were on the other side of it, if that makes sense.
0: Oh, it does, absolutely, and that image is luring you through the gateway. It's not a barrier necessarily. It's pulling you through.
1: Yes.
0: This is just my interpretation, but most of your photos seem to capture a mood as much as a scene.
1: Yeah, well, I don't set out to do that, but what I do set out to do is take a photograph of something that's lovely to me usually, and also that because it's an opportunity for the person who sees it to be there too.
0: And this is an immersive book, isn't it?
1: Mm,
0: I think
1: it is.
0: You're taking us into your world, but you're also going into a different world as well. So we're going with you.
1: Yes, that's a nice way of looking at it. I mean, that book was inspired by another book called A Fortunate Man. And that book was written by a man called John Berger. And he had a photographer working beside him, Sean Moore, but he wrote it about his own GP, and he followed the GP round, and so he wrote a comment

was a different sort of book because he was looking as an outsider into this other person, and he also was asking, you know, himself, was this man actually a good man? You know, was he just doing something he enjoyed? Or, you know, it was a funny question to ask in a way, and I thought, you know, I enjoyed the first half of the book a lot better than the second half, but I really liked the format. I liked that way you could write about something and have photographs that show something about what it is you're writing about.

0: Well, thank you for taking us into your world, Claire. It is your place to stand now, isn't it? It is your Tūranga Waewae.
1: Yes, it is.
0: And it is called A Place to Stand. It's A Country Doctor's Life in Hokianga. It's written by Dr. Claire Ward, and it's published by Allen and Unwin. And join us, Marianne Stone and Maureen Rout, on Bookends, sponsored by Scorpio Books, next Tuesday on Plains Media.
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Coming up next, it's Nadomo Iviti e Otautahi, a program of news, conversations, and music for the Fijian community on Plains Media.

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1: Winter is here, whānau. Let's tara noa. Did you know viruses spread faster during the cold season? 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Chee-hoo! 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
2: Kia ora friends, it's Wonderwall with Han and Stu, the show where we'll chat about contemporary issues, trends, social media, life's weird stuff, and everything in between, broken up with music you'll want to hear. 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It's a Saturday, as it usually is when we do this show. Not a particularly nice Saturday though, bit of rain about. How are you, Hannah?
3: I am good, thank you. It's meant to be live in the studio as always. No, it's been a good week. Some ups and downs, but hey, such is life.
2: Just as the normal.
3: Is the normal. We're adapting, getting better at it.
2: And speaking of ups and downs, you like being in the shower, I hear.
3: Oh my goodness, what a way to bring that up. No, I just had this weird thought of like guilty things that people do that they think like, oh, are other people doing this or not? And like, I know that I drink shower water. Like I in my brain, I learned about obviously like the different types of water and then what's actually going getting used through like a normal household.
2: Okay. What are the different types of water?
3: Well, there's like fresh water, which is like blue water. And then there's gray water, which is like, you could like use something to wash your dishes and then you can reuse that water for like cleaning your car, you know? And then, I don't know, I'm probably going to have to do some research now so I'm not misspreading info, but there's different types of water use. And I know that the one like in New Zealand, the way that we do it is that the water coming through our showers is like the same water that's coming through our taps.
2: Mm. It's just drinking water.
3: Yeah.
2: Yeah.
3: So then like when people are like, yuck, drink in the shower, I'm like,
2: yeah, but it's warm water. That's gross. Oh, it's hot water.
3: What's the difference between hot water and tea?
2: Well, because tea's got tea in it. That's
3: why. I don't know. I just reckon that if I drank like a good like 10 gulps of water whilst I'm in the shower, I'm like, man, I've hydrated.
2: Do you do that normally? I need a drink of water. I'll just turn on the shower and have a drink.
3: No, I always have my drink bottle on me.
2: You know what I mean, though. I don't know what your shower's like, but I don't have like a flavour dispenser next to my shower.
3: No, I'm just saying normal water.
2: Normal water, right.
3: And then if you're having a cold shower, that's literally like normal water. And then if you're having a hot shower, it's just, I think drinking hot water is good for you as well.
2: Yeah, yeah. Yeah, usually it's boiled though. That's probably...
3: That's the key difference.
2: That's the difference, yeah.
3: So it's healthy regardless.
2: You could pick up something out of your shower water.
3: Yeah, but I've been doing it for 2 years in the same shower and I haven't picked up anything.
2: It depends if it comes from a tank or not.
3: Well, I guess if there was like on the news, it was like breaking news, New Zealand, like Christchurch's drinking water has got this in it, I'd probably be like, huh, back to boiling water we go.
2: I won't do that anymore.
3: Filter we go.
2: I'll drink my pee instead.
3: Hey.
2: So that's another guilty pleasure, though.
3: Peeing in the shower.
2: Yeah, lots of people do it.
3: Yeah, I don't know how great I'm going to come off on here after saying that I drink the shower water and then potentially pee in the shower from time to time, but usually you'd use the bathroom before you go and hop in the shower, right?
2: Usually, yeah, that's my common practice.
3: Yeah. I don't know where...
2: I don't know who cleans your shower, but...
3: Me.
2: Well, I guess it's okay.
3: Me.
2: I guess it's okay.
3: I know how often things get cleaned in my house because I do it.
2: Wow, humble brag. I could say so many things, but I think we should have some music. So let's do Vienna from Billy Joel, and you're on the

That's kind from Joy Oladokun from Hope is a Heavy Thing. Next, an old favourite of mine, Buddy Miller. Haven't heard from him for a while. Great musician and producer.

from Buddy Miller and Dan Penn. Walk and Don't Look Back, their version of the Temptations song. It was written by Smokey Robinson and Ronald White back in 1965. We'll hear Peter Tosh's version later on.

going to Babylon, as in B-A-B-B-L-E-O-N, from Reality Awaits. That's the latest album from The Strokes. Julian Casablancas on vocals, of course. Two tracks next. This is Lorelei and The Lumineers.

That was The Kid by the Lumineers, Felice County Fair. Felice County Fair is the name of a tribute album to the Felice brothers. Brandon Flowers, Doors, Bright Eyes, Nathaniel Ratliff, and lots of others feature on this. Before that was This Is Lorelei, a.k.a. Nate Amos, with Billy Came Back, off his new record. Time to be off. I will leave you with Peter Tosh, his version of Walk, Don't Look Back, released in 1978. Great one. Check out the Temptations version too. Take care. Keep warm.

0: The following program is a repeat. Some dates and information may no longer be relevant.
1: It's time now for Green Thumbs in Canterbury. Out and about with the Canterbury Horticultural Society.

0: curling up with a book anyway, hasn't it?
1: It really has.
0: Yeah, I think that.
1: Welcome back, Ray.
0: Yeah, well, that's right. When I get my head out of the books, it is that time of year when you sort of feel like just curling up in the corner and in the sun and looking at something. And this is certainly the book I've been looking at this week.
1: Yes.
0: Joan Harrison's book called Lovely Lace Cap Hydrangeas, Elegant Accents for the Home Garden.
1: So I have to ask, what are lace cap hydrangeas?
0: Well, I was going to explain that to you.
1: Sorry, I'm jumping the gun here, folks.
0: That's all right. And, you know, it's something, I mean, I've always known what they were, but I know a lot of people don't know.
1: I mean, I know what a hydrangea is. Yeah,
0: well, I think we all in New Zealand know what hydrangeas are. It is probably the sort of thing that we actually know quite well. But anyway, we'll have a look at this book very quickly. She starts off with an acknowledgement to her sister to say thank her for all the help she's given her. But, you know, that's only a very small bit. And then there's a very small introduction. And like you, she starts off with many people automatically think of hydrangeas as big, round, blue or pink flowers calling attention to themselves in the garden.
1: I mean, they are very showy.
0: They are very showy. She calls them mopheads. I don't think I've ever heard them called mopheads in New Zealand.
1: I've heard a specific cultivar called mopheads.
0: Yeah.
1: Like the really big,
0: round ones,
1: buffy ones. Mm. But I haven't, in a general sense, heard them referred to as mopheads.
0: No, with balls or something. But anyway, the lace cap form is totally different.
1: Right.
0: You know, it's definitely a hydrangea if you recognise it as a hydrangea from the leaves, mm-hmm. because the leaves are the same. Sometimes the leaves are quite large. But they're not formed. In fact, some people think that they're a mophead. We'll call them mopheads for this. They think the lace caps are badly formed mopheads, ones that haven't, you know, reach their full maturity.
1: But isn't that like all flower cultivars? As people produce new varieties, you get things like split cup daffodils.
0: And that's
1: I'm sure at one point people thought they were faulty because why would you want the cups splitting?
0: Right? That's right, yeah.
1: And I suspect
0: and
1: it's the same.
0: And that's just basically the same thing, this. And, you know, I've always known lace caps as being like plates.
1: Oh,
0: they're flat.
1: The umbellifer style.
0: Yes, they're open and they're flat. Yes. Yeah. And the ones in the middle are the middle is just lots and lots of tiny little fertile flowers.
1: Yes.
0: Flowers will come. And around the outside are sepals.
1: Yes.
0: Which are non-fertile.
1: Yes.
0: And so, you know, you have this lacy look in the middle.
1: Yeah. Okay.
0: It's on the outside. So that's what it is.
1: Right.
0: So that's the form of them.
1: I see what you mean. Yes.
0: You see the picture, what I mean? And when they actually all get pollinated, they pop open and you get all the little anthers and things sticking up. So they actually look like lace.
1: Ah, so you want them pollinated so they do their thing.
0: Yeah, but they're quite lovely when they're closed up too. So that's the form. So there's the two forms of hydrangeas. There's the round mophead and there's the flat ones, the lace cap ones.
1: I think I've seen conical ones as well.
0: Oh, yes, you get the cone-shaped ones, pine cone-shaped ones. Yes. That come down, and they're quite beautiful.
1: Yes.
0: But I'd love to grow them, but they're so huge.
1: They're massive, yeah.
0: Yeah, they're big. So this book is full, absolutely full of beautiful photos.
1: I'm looking at them going, well, that's stunning.
0: It's just gorgeous and different sorts. They come in slightly different forms, but they basically are the same. They have this flat middle and the sepals around the outside. Colour-wise, there's a huge variety of colours.
1: Oh, wow.
0: I mean, they're still in the same pink, blue and dark reddy colours.
1: And the whites.
0: And whites. But because of they can have white middles and white sepals, or they can have different coloured middles. So you get that extra colour. And also they have quite a bright cherry pink one or cherry red one.
1: That's stunning.
0: Bright. It's really lovely.
1: I love the sort of lime green contrast.
0: Of the little, the little buds in the middle. And the same with the pure white one. It's double flowers. The double sepals are gorgeous. So the colours are easy to put in the garden.
1: Yes.
0: They're easy to fit in. And the leaves, we all know hydrangeas.

0: chilies.
1: They're glossy and
0: big form leaves.
1: Form leaves, and they cut and they they keep up really well in a vase. Then there's two different varieties of these lace caps. There's the microphylia or microphyllas, and there's the serratas. Now, we should start with the serratas because most hydrangeas are from Japan. Mm-hmm. They're a native of Japan.
0: Right.
1: So the two varieties, the two different sorts, the microphyllas are coastal ones,
0: mm-hmm.
1: so they grow quite big and quite showy in great big leaves and things. And this book has got a whole pile, pages and pages of beautiful pictures of the microphylla style ones that you can grow in warmer climates.
0: Ah, which is not us here really down south.
1: No.
0: I mean, you might get some microclimates on the hills or out towards the beaches.
1: But, you know, I mean, we haven't got that harsh a climate.
0: No, that's true. We're further down south.
1: But the microphylla, so when you go looking for lace caps, mm-hmm. you look for a microphylla. If you've got warm spots that you want to use or against a warm wall or something like that. And they do grow, they're the ones that grow very big clumps.
0: Right.
1: The serratas are mountain ones. They grow in the mountains in Japan. And they're smaller and tougher little plants. But I don't think they're necessarily very small.
0: They're just smaller.
1: They're smaller and sturdier. And they grow exactly the same way. They have the same little flowers in the middle that will get pollinated and the big sepals around the outside. There seems to be less actual varieties of them,
0: mm-hmm.
1: but they seem to come in the same colour ranges.
0: Yeah,
1: they still seem. And I suppose there's an opportunity for both sorts in any garden
0: Some ways.
1: Yeah. Then there's, and some of these ones also, the serratas, their leaves go purple.
0: Oh, nice. So you can have quite a nice contrasting.
1: Yeah, and have purple veining sometimes in them. So, so that's those ones. Then there's a whole section on landscaping, how to landscape with them. Because once again, I guess there's a microphylla or a serrata for every spot in the garden. And some of these, this is where you get onto the lusting over wish you had enough garden that you could have.
0: The wish list.
1: Because they're actually gorgeous.
0: Yes.
1: They talk about putting some in pots, and then they have ones that are showing them how to go through.
0: Oh, yes.
1: You know, how to build them into the whole landscape. And then they talk about the size. And on one of the pages, they give you small lace cap shrubs under 4 feet. Medium lace capped shrubs, 4 to 5 feet, and I guess large ones, 5 feet and taller. So, you know, they can be quite monstrous. And there's some lovely pictures of them in the middle of lawns and things, which will make you feel like you really should be growing them. Life cycle, they just go through the life cycle. You know, basically,
0: they
1: chop the back and then...
0: Because the flowers die off and you're better off deadheading them, unless you're deliberately keeping them for the structure.
1: That's right. And the thing is, you don't cut them right back, you just prune them back for them. But they just show you, talked about that. And they talk about how you can bring them indoors. And, of course, we all dry them for the winter.
0: Yes.
1: Well, I don't know about lace caps. I've never tried to dry them.
0: Well, I imagine they press very well.
1: They probably do.
0: Because I know that Debs, who we've spoken to a couple of times, loves pressing hydrangeas because they produce some really, really lovely.
1: Well, they've got pictures of them drying and alongside the mop heads as well, you know. And then how to have totally success in the garden.
0: Mm-hmm.
1: This is the tips and tasks for what you need to do to keep them looking absolutely fabulous.
0: Mm-hmm.
1: And then just some pictures of how beautiful they are. And then the last one is actually a very good index.
0: Oh,
1: so
0: great.
1: You won't be fishing through trying to find, where's that lovely one I thought I wanted? It does give a very detailed index in the end.
0: Is this where was this book published?
1: In America.
0: In America. It is an American.
1: It is American.
0: Yeah.
1: But they don't talk about months. They talk about seasons.
0: Seasons, yeah.
1: So it's, thank heavens, those in the north to realise there is landmass in the south over the other side. So there we are. And I got this book from Joe. It's the sort

0: lovely book that would be great beside the bed for you on your in your guest bedroom.
1: Yes.
0: You know, for somebody to pick up, as well as very informative. If you want to grow them, but it's just such a pretty, pretty book.
1: It is. I have to say, it is a lovely book.
0: Yeah. And it's $55
1: Well,
0: that's there we are. That's the pretty book, this check.
1: That's the pretty book. My, I have to say, is not so pretty.
0: Oh, that's
1: It's a very functional book. I mean, it's got drawings in it. Don't get me wrong. It's got some lovely little illustrations. But this month I reviewed The Market Gardener, A Successful Grower's Handbook for Small-Scale Organic Farming. This is by Jean-Martin Fortier. He's a Canadian, from southern Quebec, I think. And I was reading this one anyway because we're expanding our little farm that we've got where we're growing the hothouse chili peppers. We're expanding into some market gardening. And this is, I won't call it the gospel, but it's very definitely a popular market gardener's compendium to get you off the ground and running when you don't have a lot of space. So the intention behind this market garden book or handbook, if you will, is small scale. And I mean, we are organic certified, so we're always looking for things that we can just take across as opposed to having to reinterpret through an organic lens. So I thought, well, I'm reading it anyway. It's actually got a lot of really good stuff in it for general growers, not just market gardeners, especially if you want to think about growing in more sustainable or biodiverse or bio-intensive ways. So I thought, well, why not talk about it? So the tagline for this book is grow better, not bigger. And I quite liked that. And I think that overall sums up the feel of the book. It wants to talk about how you do it better, not necessarily how you scale it up massively.
0: Oh, it's for sure. You don't need to go outwards.
1: No. Yeah. And it looks at very low-tech methods. So there's not a lot of talk about, you know, really fancy technology or this tool and that tool to do things. And it's you know, getting yourself growing food without a lot of outlay, capital outlay, or access to lots of land. So I think it's quite good for people who also want to expand their own home garden to produce more in a way that is sustainable for them and possibly also to supply others, not necessarily to sell, just to, you know, they want to make more produce. So
0: like a lot of people, of course,
1: Oh, yeah, it's very, very relevant right now.
0: Yeah, it is.
1: I mean, it's always relevant, but it's very relevant right now.
0: Well, it's, the cost of living is so appalling that it is tempting people to have a go at it.
1: It really is. So, like I said, this is a Canadian book. Jean-Martin Fortier and his wife, Maud Helene, live and farm in southern Quebec in Canada. They've got multiple farm projects now, but at the time of writing this, they had their one farm, which was Le Jardin de la Glanette, and that's a 1.5-acre micro farm. And they've since expanded to multiple other farm projects, and they've got a couple of like not-for-profit initiatives around supporting others to grow. So they're quite an active couple, particularly in this sphere. The book itself is only 220 pages. It's not a massive tome.
0: No,
1: they've packed a lot into it. And it's broken down into 13 chapters. Small is profitable. So it's talking about how you can make a small space profitable. How to succeed as a small-scale organic vegetable grower. This is still relevant, even though it's based in Canada. It's very applicable across the board. Finding the right site. And that's not just about... Like this is when you know when you're designing a garden and you have to assess your garden. It's essentially that. It's like look at the soil, look at the wind, look at the water, look at the
0: how close it is to the kitchen.
1: And it's just there's a couple of other additional considerations, like has anything else been intensively farmed here for the land you want to use, for instance. Then it's got designing the market garden, which is great because it gives you some. They use their own farm as an example. They're very very. Open and transparent with all that they've done. They've just kind of gone, here's what we did. We're not saying it will work for you, but if you want to try this as a model, minimum tillage and appropriate machinery. So they try and reduce the amount of tillage they do on the soil.
0: So more
1: no dig or low, shallow cultivation is probably the best way to put it, because the more you till down into the soil, the more you kill off the good bioorganisms in there, like your natural mycorrhizal fungi and all of the really good little nematodes and stuff they like to eat the organic matter and break it down for you into healthy other bits and pieces.
0: We've found out a number of times that you only need 20 centimetres
1: exactly
0: of soil.
1: Yeah.
0: And everything just about will grow on that.
1: Mm-hmm.
0: potatoes, exactly. Potatoes.

0: Potatoes, probably not.
1: But potatoes will happily, you can mound them up over
0: that. Yes, you mound them up over it.
1: Yeah, yep. Exactly. And then it talks about organic fertilizer, starting your seeds, direct seeding, weed management, insects, pests and diseases, extending your season, which we know about from our chilies because we have to grow them in hot in tunnel houses, harvest and storage, which this I found this chapter really fascinating because they talk about how they, when in the day they harvest certain crops and how they make sure they're still fresh enough if they start picking in the morning that this other crop is still fresh.
0: Yeah, yep.
1: I thought that was fascinating. And then crop planning, knowing what to grow, how much to grow, and when to plant. So you've got this succession of stuff coming ripe all the time.
0: Yeah, all the time, yeah.
1: Yeah. So as an example, I picked out weed management because that's something near and dear to all of our hearts.
0: Everybody's bugbear is weed.
1: Oh, it really is. So this chapter's really good. It outlines some really useful techniques. And like I said, it's applicable not just for market gardeners. Mm. If I think for organic gardening, the thing that's really different from like large-scale intensive agriculture is that it's very much a preventative, not a deal with the weeds later. It's a gross generalisation. But things that this organic market garden book recommends is intensive spacing, so don't leave big gaps.
0: That's right.
1: Narrow them down. Try transplanting as much as possible because the more you plant into other mediums and then transplant that, the more you can control where things have come from. Don't turn the soil. We just talked about don't till if you don't need to.
0: That's right.
1: Don't let weeds go to seed. This is a big one.
0: Is that what 1 year of seeding, 7 years of weeding is the old fashioned?
1: It is, yes. And this is a big one.
0: Yeah, absolutely. If you do nothing else, cut the seed heads off.
1: Exactly. If you're like, I don't have time to fully weed, just cut the seed heads off.
0: That's right.
1: Yeah. Making sure not to import weed seeds from manure and mulches. So just because, you know, you've bought an external mulch, it doesn't mean it doesn't already have other things in it.
0: That's right.
1: You do have to be careful.
0: It might not have been cooked enough to kill any seeds in there. Yeah.
1: And then you can do things like deplete the weed seed bank by stimulating germination. Now, you stimulate germination by doing a shallow till.
0: Yeah.
1: And that kind of gets everything going, oh, I better germinate. And you cover it with a tarp for 3 weeks.
0: Yeah.
1: And essentially that gets everything to germinate because it's nice and warm.
0: Dark,
1: And then they can't get any sunlight, so they die.
0: Yeah.
1: So it's a really...
0: It's cruel.
1: It's cruel, but if you've got a really weedy patch and you are just, you don't want to weed it by hand, but you don't want to spray stuff on it either, even if you've just got a little patch at home, just give it a turnover, like a little shallow one with with a trowel, cover it with some cardboard or cover it with a little tarp, and then give it 3 weeks and lift it up and it will have basically sorted itself out.
0: Yes. Yeah.
1: And then ultimately, they call it cultivating, not weeding, but cultivate to keep your weeds down. So just shallow cultivation.
0: Yes. Those push hoes are great for
1: that. Exactly. Yeah. 100% that. So I could go on for ages about this book. I think it is actually a really good read for anybody who's interested in doing more intensive gardening, not even specifically going into market gardening. It was originally published in the French in 2012 and then in English in 2014, but it's had a number of reprints since then and is still very much available. Like you can buy it or get it ordered in. I borrowed this book from the library, but you can easily get a copy from somewhere like Paper Tree. And I think it would be about $70 because you've got to order it in, but I think it's worth it.
0: 100%. Yes, well, if you really want to get going,
1: yes,
0: it's always worthwhile. I mean, we've looked at lots of books over the last couple of years, Amy.
1: and
0: they're all in their own way really worthwhile. But I mean, good heavens, you can't buy that many books. But no. I'll be lucky that we get to look at them.
1: So. It's so good, and it's not that this information may not be out there in other formats, but books are so good at pulling everything together.
0: Well, that's what I thought. There's probably plenty out there about lace caps and dahlias and daffodils and all, but sometimes you just need someone who's really enthusiastic to put it all together in a little nutshell for you.
1: Well, I'm going to buy a copy of this so I can write all over it because...
0: Well, that's something that's, especially with the gardening book, so easy to do, isn't it?
1: Exactly.
0: Yeah.
1: Well, that's our books for this month.
0: Yes.
1: We would better talk about what's happening at the CHS.
0: Well, yes.
1: Garden life. Oh, our main speaker in August is actually another author. we haven't reviewed his book. Maybe we should. So Garden Life in August, Tuesday the 4th and Wednesday the 5th. Our main speaker this month is Phil Garnick-Jones, who's the author of He Pūʻawai, A Natural History of New Zealand Flowers.

0: Stars. Now, this just recently won the Ockham New Zealand Book Awards for Best First Book.
1: Yes.
0: So it's a stunning book. I don't know if people have can picture it when they think of it. It's got 3D photography in it of the flowers. Mm. They're just stunning pictures. So Phil's going to be our main speaker in August, which is fantastic.
1: That would be great. Mm.
0: And then we've got What Tots Are Back today, on the 20th of July, as school holidays finished this weekend just been. I'm not sure what the theme is, but What Tots Back.
1: And then All About Flowers again.
0: Oh, yes, 30th of July this month.
1: And we still don't, we don't really, if you want to know what is going on or if you need to bring anything, you just check on the website, don't you?
0: Yes, yeah. So secure your spot online. It should tell you when you go to book what the theme is, if you need to bring any materials.
1: That's right.
0: Yes. Most of the time it's in the kiosk, but sometimes they do little expeditions.
1: Yep, that'll be great.
0: And then heading into August, we've got a busy start to August. Sunday, the 2nd of August, we've got two workshops, a Budvar's workshop and a bonsai workshop. So Budvar's in the morning and bonsai in the afternoon. You can make a day of it if you want to.
1: You'd probably be really exhausted by the end of it, I'd say.
0: Feel very, very productive.
1: Very, yes. Botanical watercolour with Kay Duncan.
0: Yeah, that's the beginner session.
1: That's a good day too.
0: Yeah, yeah, that's Sunday the 16th of August. Mm. And then Elizabeth Wilkes is going to be doing Sunny Perennial Borders. So she did this one last year, actually. It was a very popular workshop about designing perennial gardens for a hot, sunny border. And as we head into El Nino, this will be particularly relevant, I think.
1: It will be. Well, hopefully. Yes. But we've managed to have a few November summers in December, January, February.
0: Yes.
1: Autumn. So maybe we might get some hot, dry weather this year.
0: We're supposed to. So that's Tuesday the 18th of August in the evening. And then we have a ton more coming up.
1: Yeah. Art of the Winter Wreath. That would be quite interesting, I imagine. You might need your dried mop heads and mop head hydrangeas for that, yes.
0: Yep, so that's the 22nd.
1: Yeah. Botanical platters.
0: On the 23rd.
1: Yeah.
0: The popular Harakeke crafting on the 5th of September. And then we've got a series of workshops in the Christchurch Heritage Festival this year.
1: Yeah.
0: So an embroidered study and stitch on the 17th of October.
1: Yeah.
0: A talk about John Hall, remembered in the landscape, on the 17th of October as well. Gardens, Bicycles and Bloomers, Reform and Women's Freedom on the 24th of October. I think that's at the Kate Shepherd House.
1: Oh, right. That one. Yep.
0: And lots more online.
1: Yes, well. Gosh, and then we're in August.
0: I know, just like that.
1: Yes, just like that.
0: Just like that.
1: Just like that.
0: So that's a wrap for us this week. Make sure you join us again in 2 weeks on Monday the 3rd of August, where we'll be talking to our next guest, Michelle Devereaux.
1: Hopefully we can get
0: If we can get hold of her.
1: Yes, I'm sure we can get hold of her just whether we can coordinate the time to go out and have a look at her wonderful truffles.
0: Yes. Mm. But she's better known in Canterbury as the Sassy Salt Lady.
1: Yes, and she's at the market at Wickenham.
0: She is, and she's fabulous. So we're looking forward to hopefully catching up with her for our August show. But that's a wrap for us this week.
1: Yes.
0: And we'll talk to you again in a couple of weeks. Yes. Until then.
1: Yeah.
0: Happy gardening.
1: Indeed.
0: Thanks for joining us for our Green Thumbs book reviews today.
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1: In soothing tones of the celebrated Adagio in G minor, written by the 17th century Italian composer Tommaso Albinoni. It was played by the Academy of St. Martin in the Fields and conducted by Sir Neville Mariner. The time is 11:55, coming up to news on the National Concert Programme. I'll leave you with a Christchurch musical ensemble, collectively known as the Wastrels. They play Angels in Silence. This is Sharon Crosby wishing you a very good morning.

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3: Family is the focus of this next program, brought to you by Planet FM. Kainga, fo ou I Aotearoa, explores issues relating to family through news, interviews and comment. 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
3: Winter is here, whānau. Let's tara noa. Did you know viruses spread faster during the cold season? Vaccinate against the flu. Chee-hoo! 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

0: 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Next up is Ireland Calling, brought to you by Planet FM. Oliver is in touch with phone reports of all that's happening this week in Irish sports, news and music on Plains Media.
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2: This kickout is critical.
1: One possession to fulfill a lifetime of dreams.
2: We're in this kickout and we have...
1: Livingston goes long. Matthew Ruan. Jack Carney. It's touched by a mailman. It's not there. Kerry Heaven. It's Evan Looney. Looney. Is he under pressure by Conor Loftus? Still there. It's kicked it inside. Oh my God. Sean O'Shea. They come in for a goal. It's passed across. Carney gets a hand in. It's no foul. It's still there. Oh my God. There's less than a minute to go. And there's a man free on the far side. Are Kerry going to go for it? It's Graham O'Sullivan. David Clifford's lurking. He's going to go for it. He missed one a moment ago. His brother Paddy has it. There's less than 60 seconds remaining in Croke Park. Mayo lead by two. They're a minute away from the All-Ireland. I can't quote Merton.
2: No. They've got their arc in place. The fresh players, Paddy Clifford's on the ball. This is critical.
1: He's trying to get the pass out of Shaun O'Shea. Shaun O'Shea's going for it. Is he going to get it? Up you get Jack Livingston. Yes. It's there for David McBride. Mayo have the ball. Get it out of there.
2: Go on, get men loose.
1: They have men loose. There's 30 seconds to go. Go to the corner. Right onto the ball. We're 45 yards from the Kerry goal. It's Kobe. He's got Tommy Conroy. Tommy Conroy's in for the goal. He's got Kobe. Yeah! Tommy Conroy! Oh my God! He sent it over the bar! Oh my God! Delirium!
2: They have to get a goal!
1: It's over! There's 30 seconds, there's 5 seconds to go!
2: He has an ability to play! Thank you, referee!
1: The final! Yes! The famine is over! The famine is over! The curse be turned! Hit the nuclear button! Mayo have won the All-Ireland! It's coming through! It's coming through!
2: Oh my God! Oh, wonderful! Wonderful! Wonderful!

0: my God!
1: What a match!
0: Oh my God!
1: What a match!
0: Mayo have done it! Alan Martin, 75 years! How on God's earth can you sum this up?
1: Yeah.
0: Oh my God.
1: That was just, I tell you, I cannot get over this. This is just incredible. Incredible. Look at, on the 57 years ago, Neil Armstrong was the first man to land on the moon. And he uttered the immortal phrase, one small step for man, one giant step for mankind. Today, this is a giant step for male football. This is remarkable. A team of heroes, invincibles. This is simply wonderful.
0: Oh my
1: Not
0: God.
1: Alone to win the All-Ireland, to win the fourth ever, but to beat the Kingdom, to beat Kerry in one of the great All-Irelands that was played at pace, that was played with purpose. Oh my good God. And keep talking. If you're living over in the land, I know you're in the land of the comb over, and I know you've written the definitive book, The House of Pain. And it's about the shortcomings and setbacks of Mayo. But now you can add a new chapter in the next edition. And it's Sam is home. Hard that for 75 years.
0: Listen, just take this in. Take it in. I've never seen anything like it. Scarpack is a wash. The green and red. It's absolutely magic. Yeah. And the Sardaukers blare out.
1: Oh, it's just wonderful. And right on Donoghue is up there under the hill.
0: Look at him.
1: Oh my God, a fuck, and should that little man dance?
0: Oh, I tell you one thing, there's only one man picking up Footballer of the Year, and that's Ryan O'Donoghue.
1: Ryan O'Donoghue. Oh, John Gallagher in Blacksod, in Chuck Sean, John Jones. Jesus Christ above. 3 points for almost. No doubt about it, that was a game for heroes. It is. Satisfied the craving that generations have longed for. It has been 75.

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2: Oh, what's happening, CC? They still call it the White House, but that's a temporary condition, too. Can you dig it, CC? To each his reach, and if I don't cop, it ain't mine to have. But I'll be reaching for you, because I love you, CC. Right on. There's a lot of chocolate cities.

0: We've got Newark, we've got Gary. Somebody told me we got L.A. And we're working on Atlanta. But you're the capital,
1: Steve. Daddy Longa.
0: Get down.
1: Daddy Longa.
0: Moving in on you.
1: Daddy Longa.
0: Can't you feel my breath?
1: Daddy Longa.
0: All up around your neck. Hey, CC. They say you jive and game and can't be changed. But on the positive side, you're my piece of the rock and I love you, CC. Can you dig it? Hey, we didn't get our 40 acres and a mule, but we did get you, CC. Yeah. Moving in around ya. God bless CC and his vanilla suburbs.

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You don't need the bullet when you got the ballot. Are you up for the downstroke, CC? From Chocolate City. Are you with me out there? And when they come to march on you, tell them to make sure they got their James Brown pass. And don't be surprised if Ali is in the White House. And Reverend Ike, Secretary of the Treasury. Richard Pryor, Minister of Education. Stevie Wonder, Secretary of Fine Arts. And Miss Aretha Franklin, the First Lady. Are you out there, CC? A Chocolate City is no dream. It's my piece of the rock. And I dig you, CC. God bless Chocolate City and its vanilla suburbs.

funky too. Right on Chocolate City.

All right, a little bit of Parliament there for your Friday evening with a song called Chocolate City off the album of the same name from way back. That's one for my man Davey Hearn, who is ironically somewhat leading the carrying the banner for freedom for putting his hand in the reflecting pool and being charged with destruction of federal property in the United States in Washington, D.C. Quite a silly thing, but federal charges are also no joke. So, yeah, it's quite unhinged, really, the whole thing. But best of luck to you, Davey, and stand strong. Kia kaha, as we say here in Aotearoa, New Zealand. Before Parliament, we heard from Muta Baruka with Thieving Legacy. That was one for Lindsey Graham, because we have to recognize even the assholes that step off this mortal coil. And he stepped off it hard. Good on him. Good riddance. And if that seems mean, I don't know what to tell you. You know, people that spend their lives being assholes to other people, they don't become good people because they die. So I'm not willing to play that game. If you want people to speak well of you when you're gone, do good things when you're alive. Tanarawin with Mataradan Anexan. I think I'm saying that right. And those are the Tanarawin. They're the Desert Boys. Tuareg group out of southern side of the Sahara Desert. Thus the name, Desert Boys. And Johnny Clegg and Savuka started this edition of the Afro-Caribbean Show with Warsaw, 1943. And we have got, about 25 minutes past 9 here on 105.4 FM, 1575 AM, and streaming online at oar.org.nz, where you can download podcasts of all our wonderful shows. That just means you can download a recording and take it with you wherever you're going. Or you can listen live, and perhaps you're doing that now. Kapai, well done. Thank you very much. We are very grateful you're here one way or the other. However you are listening, we appreciate your ears and all the rest of you too. All right. I did mention earlier, in terms of those who have departed, Sam Neill, we want to recognize again the late and the great. We give a kick in the rump to the awful ones, but Sam Neill, we're happy to put him on a pedestal. Great man, great actor, and great activist. And not in an in-your-face sort of way. He just spoke his mind and spoke his piece, and good on him. Even if I didn't agree with him on something, good on him for speaking up, but I definitely agreed with him on a lot of the stuff that he did speak out about. So we will miss him, but we will carry on in his absence, because we must. That's what we must do. And I haven't checked to see if I've got that Peter Tosh song that I wanted to play you. Let's see his burial on there. Oh, I might not have it down here, but we'll bring it down another night. And in the meantime, we're going to get back into some more music. We have got our man, another tune by our man Johnny Clegg and Savuka. Speaking of dearly departed, he's been gone a while now. And he was gone quite young, really. I mean, Sam Neill was, only 71. Johnny Clegg, when we lost him a few years back, was only 65, if I'm not mistaken, and died of cancer. Really, really great individual. There's a fantastic video you'll find online of him singing with, I forget the exact tune he's singing, but Nelson Mandela comes out on stage and joins him, and it's just really heartwarming and provocative and beautiful. I'll invite you to do that another time, because right now we're going to hear the song Dance Across the Centuries by Johnny Clegg and Savuka.

0: 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I'm serious.
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5: This is a message from your president. A nuclear war is bad for your health.

to Take Me Home, Country Roads. That is, of course, Toots and the Maytals with our background music, Country Roads, Take Me Home. For me, because I grew up in West Virginia, and the song is quite near and dear to me, if I'm honest. Although it is kind of funny, because if you know the river at all, the Shenandoah, which is referenced in it, it only flows through about 30 kilometers of West Virginia. The rest of it is actually in the state of Virginia, but never mind. People often defend it as, well, they were writing about driving through Virginia to West Virginia. I'm like, whatever. Sure, tell yourself whatever you need to, but nonetheless, a beautiful tune, and I love the reggae version of it as well, so that is why it is our background music. All right, we were just listening to the man, Jimmy Cliff, with Nuclear War off his album, what is that, Cliffhanger, from 1985, and it's kind of sad that 40 years later, it still feels terribly, terribly relevant, but a lot of the music that I play does, and that's part of the reason that I play it, in case you were wondering. Going to hear from Bob Marley and the Wailers shortly with a song called Wake Up and Live. Wake up. When we talk about being woke, it's the likes of Bob Marley and a lot of people before him that used to sing Wake Up in their songs because they wanted you to be woke. Awoke to the fact of injustice. That's what being woke means. If you take it as an insult, it's only because you either don't understand what it means or you're racist. Pick one. And I don't really want to talk to you either way. Prior to Jimmy Cliff, we heard from Ross Rafiki with Today's Slop, of which there is just too much. And then what did we hear? Johnny Clegg and Savuka. Oh, no. Yeah, we're here in Wake Up and Live Shortly, right? But Johnny Clegg and Savuka started that block of music with Dance Across the Centuries. The time is 28 minutes until 10 here on 105.4 FM, 1575 AM. And we stream on the worldwide interweb nets at oar.org.nz. I haven't forgotten it. Don't worry. And you can go there and find a schedule of all our programs and podcasts of all our programs, which means just recordings you can put on your device and listen to without any kind of internet connection. It's really handy. And you can also just listen live. If you do have an internet connection wherever you are, you can just listen to our music. How good is that? And all the great programs. We have lots of discussion programs on here, lots of informative programs from science people. It's great. I think they call them scientists. It's lots of good stuff that we have here on your local radio station, made by people here in Otipoti, known to some as Dunedin. It is the people in the community that make the station happen. And if there's a show that you think needs to be made that should exist here and doesn't, call 471-6161 during regular office hours and talk to all the wonderful staff here, and they'll help you make your own program. All you have to do is come into the studio.

Go sit down and start pushing buttons. You just got to push the right buttons, and they will show you which ones those are. All right, now, what have we got next? We have got, as I warned you, Bob Marley and the Wailers. The song is Wake Up and Live. It's off the album Survival from 79 or something. So, again, it's this thing of like, oh, we keep having to fight the same battles for equality, justice, and basic rights. And I don't understand it, because we keep ending up with people that seem to think that some people shouldn't have those rights. And yet they'll defend it as somehow going back to some past that was better by depriving others of their rights. It's not really how it works. We need to progress forward into the future. We need to make things better for everybody, not worse. How does that need to be said in 2026? But here I am saying it. Bob Marley and the Wailers, folks. Wake up and live.

All right, a little bit of more specials there with I Can't Stand It. Before that, Bob Marley and the Wailers with Wake Up and Live. And our final song of the Afro-Caribbean show tonight is The Slickers with the song Johnny Too Bad.

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1: Talofalava, for those who find English can be a barrier to being part of the wider community, Samoa Fisootai bridges the gap, bringing the Samoan community of Christchurch the latest in news direct from Samoa and updates on essential current affairs from across Aotearoa. 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
3: 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Yeah, Lou McConnell here for the hour, as our custom. Pardon me, Otago Access Radio, 11 o'clock Jazz Cafe. Okay, we're going to start off with the Woody Herman Big Band. This is an old Concord LP, actually. It's well worth playing, too. So we're going to start off with a couple from the Woody Herman Big Band, as I said. Woody was the leader and also played clarinet. Woody's Lament was the first number we're going to have, followed by the Four Brothers, which is one of the famous jazz introductory numbers. So without further ado, let's see if we can get things going, eh?

0: Welcome back to Friends with Benefits and Quilted Bananas. So, Angela, your brief introduction of your role made me think that it's really worthwhile that we revisit the concept of intimacy. So, to you, what counts as intimacy?
1: Absolutely. So, when I am working in the space of an intimacy director, as I mentioned earlier, a lot of people think it is just for sexual or romantic partnerships between one, two, three or more people. But intimacy itself is inherently so much more than that. Friendship is a form of relationship and there's a form of intimacy there. Medical intimacy, giving a sponge bath, a doctor doing a medical examination on a patient, a person giving birth, that's really vulnerable and intimate, and there would be some hyperexposure and some vulnerable sort of vocal work that's going into those performances. Working with simulated bodily fluids, like periods that we've talked about. Family relationships, so a mum and a daughter, but those performers aren't actually mum and daughter. It's fascinating when you think about the power dynamics as well, because the mum would be played by an adult and perhaps it's a younger daughter that's being played by a minor. How do we navigate that relationship? How do we navigate siblings? Maybe two performers who have never met each other before today, but they have to portray a sense of historic closeness. That is a form of intimacy. That is a form of relationship. Adversarial intimacy, enemies. I feel like having an intense hate for someone over a long period of time, that is adversarial intimacy, because you have to know someone to hate them,
0: know?
1: And there's a crossover with fight. I feel like quite often on film and TV, you see a fight scene, it kind of ends in a sort of sexy, heightened, will they, won't they? And that undertone can be really good to work with an intimacy director with. And I think I also come on for moments of non-consensual moments. I come and I work when there are heightened or difficult content, death, other difficult things, difficult relationship dynamics. It can be really great. So I think intimacy is just how we relate to others as people. And any relationship, and even the person's relationship to themselves, there is a way that we can find intimacy and find way to tell an intimate story through that relationship.
0: Wow.
2: So it feels like, I think the first thing that comes to my mind is safety.
1: Yes.
2: It feels like you're there to help facilitate people feeling safe in what they're doing.
1: Yes.
2: Which I think is so important, and I think it's important for people to know that intimacy coordination is not just romantic or sexual. So I think that's actually really, and I'm just sitting here like, yes, keep talking.
1: Well, I'm happy to talk.
2: Yeah. I'm locked in.
0: You brought a wonderful array of examples, and you really have demonstrated the significance of having intimacy coordination in all types of theatre, media. How are you finding queer platonic connection in terms of relating to your work?
1: Yes, absolutely. I think when we're talking about asexual identity, asexual theory, and intimacy direction, there are quite a lot of crossover. And something that I love about queer platonic relationships, so a queer platonic relationship is when people are in a deeply committed and intimate partnership, but it's not, it goes beyond friendship, but it's also not what society deems a regular romantic or sexual partnership. So people in queer platonic relationships may live together, they may

0: raise children, they may share finances, but they're not romantically or sexually involved. But there's that intimacy there where they're more than friends. Mm-hmm. Friends with benefits. Yeah. But the benefits aren't what you think.
1: Exactly.
0: And so it's... The term was originally coined by the RONAS community, but it just goes to show that relationships come in all different forms, and society places sexual and romantic partnerships above other forms of relationships, and I don't think that should be the case. We can gain so much joy, aroha, from our friends and from our acquaintances and from the regulars you go and see at the market. It's such a joy.
2: Yeah. So beautiful.
1: See a dog at a market, I'm like, yo.
0: No, that is a friend.
1: Yeah, I am.
2: Lovely. Shin, I know that you have a son.
1: I do have a song to recommend to you. It's one of my favourites. So this is Therese by Maya Hawke, who you might know from Stranger Things or the music, I suppose. But I just like it. Enjoy.
2: Fair.

0: 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I was going to say spoiled.
1: We are indeed, aren't we?
0: Yes, we are. So I want to talk about

0: and your research, because you have done research.
1: Yes.
0: So could you just yap about that for a minute?
1: I would love to. So I have a Bachelor of Arts in Theatre and Film, which I completed in 2022. And then last year I went back to uni and did my honours degree. And I wrote my final research project on intimacy direction, specifically queer intimacy direction. So the title of my final research essay was Queering Intimacy Direction, Reimagining Consent and Desire Beyond Heterosexual Frameworks. And in this major essay, I was critiquing and sort of exploring the dominant cis-heteronormative tropes that are in theatre and film when we're thinking about intimacy. And then I was looking at things from a queer lens. So I interviewed 5 wonderful intimacy directors and coordinators in New Zealand. I was looking at queer theory, and I sort of came up with 3 major conclusions about how to queer intimacy. So the first one was queer consent. How does queer consent look different from regular consent? Huh. And then there's also, which I think we're talking about later, how does consent in performance contexts differ from consent in real life? Mm. The second thing I came up with was safety, so physical safety. Intimacy directors are quite often likened to stunt directors or fight choreographers. So we're keeping the performers safe, but when a fight coordinator comes onto set, they are focused on telling the story of the punch landing. And all of the prep beforehand keeps the actors safe. So in my case, we are keeping the actors safe. We're keeping them physically and emotionally safe, spiritually, culturally safe, but then we're also telling the story.
0: True.
1: It's also really important to consider the cultural considerations. So for example, here in Aotearoa, in Te Ao Māori, hair is tapu. And for example, cutting hair or touching hair in the head is sacred. And so if we are using stories that are using these actions, how do we do that safely? How do we do that within people's boundaries? Specifically for trans contexts, using gender-affirming modesty garments, binding, tucking, how do we help this actor feel safe in both their body and their character? And then the last thing that I talked about in my essay was lived experience. And this comes from sort of 2 viewpoints. There's the viewpoint of lived experience is inherent. It informs how our body comes to the work. It informs the viewpoint that we're coming to the work with. And it can be really great to have queer, genderqueer, multiracial, all disabled, all sorts of people making art. But then on the flip side, having an identity does not make you an expert. Just because someone is a gay man doesn't mean that they are an expert in gay male sex. And so it's separating lived experience and craft. I could talk about it a lot more, but does that answer your question?
2: Well, we're just locked in.
1: I've got 3 pairs of eyes looking at me very intensely.
0: Because we're just entranced with this. Damn.
2: Wow.
3: I have a question.
0: Yes, Sue, fire.
3: My question is where that lived experience is different from queer and non-queer, and where your performers are queer and or non-queer, as part of your role to share that or to fill in that non-lived experience.
1: Absolutely. So when I come to a production, I am never assuming the experiences of the performers. We're starting from a blank page. And so when we break the choreography down, we use really neutral, non-sexualized language. So for example, your hand goes here, you close the contact between

0: a count of three, take a breath together. It's really non-sexualized, and so you don't actually need to know how to perform a specific sex act to be able to perform it in a performance context. Does that make sense? And so we're breaking it down just like a dance, just like fight choreography. There are movements, there are beats, and the performers aren't actually engaging in a sexual act. It is simulated, it is masked. There's lots of different techniques that we're using. We're using modesty garments, but it's just, how do we tell that story? And so you do not need to have, as a performer, the own lived experience of what your character is doing. And I also try and make it so that the performer doesn't have to disclose that. If the performer has not had sex, they do not need to disclose that to still be able to do their job effectively.
1: Wow.
2: Yeah, damn.
1: So amazing. We will ask you more about those techniques that you use in specific processes, but I want to just add a quick question about Planned Parenthood acronym, because I was fascinated in our earlier conversation about the fries crisp. Tell us more about it.
0: Yes, absolutely. So a lot of people hopefully have heard of the Planned Parent acronym FRIES when it comes to consent. And this stands for freely given, reversible, informed, enthusiastic, and specific. This doesn't work in performance contexts for two reasons. And it doesn't work in an asexual context for one reason. In terms of the performance contexts, freely given is a little more nuanced because the performers are doing a job. There are inherent power dynamics between director, performer. The performers don't want to be seen as difficult to work with. They don't want a reputation for being difficult. And there's also just inherent power dynamics in capitalistic organizations and general hierarchy. But
2: yeah,
0: I think that's for a different show. And so freely given, they are consenting to do these actions, but not in the way that it would be in a real life sexual partnership. Mm-hmm. The second one that doesn't work for either performance or asexual experience is enthusiastic. In performance contexts, once again, it's a job. The actors might feel confident and consent to performing intimacy, but that doesn't mean it's comfortable. Mm. And my job isn't to make them comfortable because the work is inherently uncomfortable.
2: Yeah.
0: We don't typically touch or kiss our co-workers. That is strange. So it's okay for the performers to be uncomfortable. And the reason enthusiastic doesn't particularly work in an asexual context is because an ace person may be in a relationship with an allosexual person and they might engage in sex, but the ace person just may not care. They may not particularly be enthusiastic, but they'll do it. Mm-hmm. And there's the different sort of relationship dynamics that people can have. You can still consent to something without being enthusiastic about it.
2: True.
0: So intimacy directors and coordinators, they are a training organization in the States, founded by Jessica Steinrock, created CRISP, which is a new consent acronym that works really well for performance contexts. So CRISP stands for considered, reversible, informed, specific, and participatory. And I think that's really valuable for performance contexts. Participatory in particular, I like working with the actors where they're at. I like collaborating, engaging with ideas, and making sure that we're not going beyond anybody's boundaries. Mm. Boundaries are so, so important, and CRISP is the acronym that I work with the most.
1: Fantastic. Thank you.
2: I'm learning so much.
1: Yes, indeed. And I love how you enable and empower practitioners to be as comfortable as they can professionally imagine.
2: Mm-hmm. So, yeah.
1: That's great. Shall we have another song?
2: I reckon we should.
1: Yeah. So coming up is 星期三或礼拜三, translated as Wednesday or Happy Hump Day by Wei Ruxuan, Wa Wei, and Yo-Yo Sham, 陈宁儿. Enjoy.

0: What's up, guys? Welcome back to Friends with Benefits
1: by Quilted Bananas
0: and sponsored by the Rule Foundation.
1: Now, I want to talk about a film Angela is working on now because it's an ACE film.
0: Yeah.
1: Would you like to elaborate?
2: I would like to elaborate. So we did actually, production for this film was a while ago, but it has yet to be released. The film is called The Talk. It was directed by Judah Jackson. It was written by Judah Jackson and Olive Shadbolt, and the performances were by Estelle Saunders and Tane Harkness. These were all Australian-based film and theatre makers, and the film itself shows an ACE storyline.

0: from memory, the director was queer, and it was co-directed by a queer person and an ace person, and the ace performer herself is ace. And I have got permission from all of these people to be sharing the names and experiences that I'm talking about today.
1: Right.
0: Yes, I did double check. I love ethics. I love consent. So this was a really cool project to work on because asexuality is so underrepresented in media. And the way that this film worked, it was a short film, and it opened with these two characters on a date. And then they start kissing, they start making out. It looks like it's going to develop further. And then the ace character reveals that she's ace. It's new in the relationship. And then they have the talk, the titular talk of the film. And so I was there to work on the moment of lip to lip, but I was also working with Estelle on separation between self and character. Mm-hmm. It's that question of lived experience. You don't want to harm yourself or traumatize yourself in any way playing difficult roles. True. You don't want to draw on lived experience.
2: No.
0: There are a lot, for example, like method actors, I think, are really dangerous. Once again,
2: I agree.
0: Another topic of conversation. So this film will be released sometime, hopefully, but it is really, really beautiful. It was the two performers, and I thought it was a really nuanced and well-written, well-performed. I'm losing my words.
2: I can't, like, yeah. I'm very interested. We'll have to see it when it comes out.
0: I reckon. I'll share it with you, yes.
2: Please do. I think it'll be really, really interesting to see, because the only other ace film I remember seeing was at the Japanese Film Festival, and it was a film called I Am Who I Am. And I went into it not knowing what it was, because I was just like, Japanese Film Festival, let me go watch a film. But no, I think it's very powerful to be able to see those stories. And I think, like you said, it's very important to be able to separate the character from yourself, especially when the character sometimes can be quite close to yourself.
0: Absolutely. I think it was also great that the asexual character was a woman. I feel like a lot of the time in the limited representation that we do get, they're often male characters. And I also think they really challenge some of the misconceptions that exist around asexuality. And then sort of there's a difference between, it's like the split attraction model. You can be romantically interested in someone without the desire to have sex. And so I think they really navigated that really well.
3: Amazing.
1: Beautiful.
3: Damn. Is there an example of a specific technique involved in this process that you are happy to share with us?
0: Oh my goodness, I have so many tools and techniques in my kite. Cut me off whenever. But the first thing that we did sort of talk about was the desexualized language, the neutral language. For example, I'm not going to say, hey, Shem, can you hump your scene partner? I would say, can you put your leg here and here? We're going to close the distance between the top of your pelvis and your scene partner's pelvis over a count of two beats, rhythmically, with a medium pressure. Your eye contact, you're going to have eye contact, and then your gaze is going to go from here to here, and then we'll like have an exhale together.
2: Yeah,
0: and that description is not sexy.
2: No, and it would make me feel far less panicked about doing the thing.
0: Because it's broken down, so I break everything down. Something else that we do is touch consent or body mapping, which is where we go through each part of the body. And I don't use like red zone, orange zone, green zone, but I think that might be the easiest for our listeners to kind of comprehend. So we go through each of our body parts and we're like, red, no. Green, yeah, you can touch me on my hands. One of my examples is my waist would be orange, and the conditions I would put on

0: that are, one, it needs to be choreographed. You need to tell me that you're going to touch me on my waist. Mm. Two, it has to be a firm touch because I'm ticklish and I might elbow you in the face. Mm. So we go through our body that way. And then the boundaries and containers that we're working within are really well outlined, so the performers can feel free to play within those containers without fear of crossing a boundary or harming their scene partner. I think that specificity creates so much freedom when we're working in performance spaces.
1: I like that.
0: Yes, it's like the difference between your teacher saying, write an essay versus write a 1500 word essay on the power imbalances in so-and-so play. You've got something to work with, and then you're not just in the great wide unknown. I have a lot of physical games that I use, a lot of contact games, some of which I come up on the spot. One that I use quite regularly is a frantic assembly method. So Frantic Assembly are a physical theatre company in the UK, and they have a game called Buy Round Through, which I absolutely love, and I play with nearly every cast that I work with. I facilitate super clear communication. I make sure that things are written into contracts. I make sure that performers have minimum 24 hours of notice before a intimacy rehearsal if they are going to be doing a simulated lip-to-lip. Preferably 48 hours would be best. And then things such as check-in processes, closure processes, de-rolling, shaking the work off so that people can go home as themselves without bringing the work home with them.
2: Yeah. Wow.
3: Dang.
4: That's so amazing. I have an additional question about this.
0: Yes.
4: This full repertoire of wonderful tools and techniques, do they usually exist in the mind of intimacy coordinators, or can they be found, recorded somewhere just for the wider community to learn?
0: That is an incredible question. I think some processes are starting to become more mainstream in performance contexts. So check-ins and closures, touch consent, more and more people are using these practices. We have a wonderful document in New Zealand, the Intimacy, the Guidelines of Intimacy Coordination in Aotearoa. It was written by Jennifer Ward-Leland and Tandy Wright, I believe. And so that's a really great document that directors and producers can draw from to make sure that they are using best practice, even if an intimacy director isn't on board. When I'm on board a project, I always document every single rehearsal. I document every single moment of intimacy. Hand A goes here, hand B goes here. We take a beat, this line happens, then we do this. So that when I'm not in the room, because I'm often not in the rehearsal room for the full process, the stage manager, the director, the performers all know exactly what we created so that it doesn't stray, so that changes don't keep happening, and so that the moment doesn't slowly morph into something else. Mm-hmm. That's dangerous for two reasons. One, the performers did not consent for the moment to morph into something else. And two, it tells a different story. And so clear documentation is really important. I always do a handover with the director and stage manager as well. I go, here's how to do an intimacy call. Here are some questions to ask the performers before each show. Make sure that this, this, and this is happening each show. So I always scaffold the performers, the performance, so that they're well supported.
4: Wow. What a rigorous process.
0: It is very rigorous. It took a lot of money to train.
4: Oh, indeed. How valuable this occupation is.
2: It's so fascinating, honestly. Yeah.
4: Oh,
2: so cool.
4: Fascinated, Shen. Do you have another song to share with us?
2: I do. It's by one of my favourite bands, The Last Dinner Party. They are a queer band from the UK. And this is The Feminine Urge.

0: Hello, everybody. 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Now, we're back here with Angela. Again, I say back. Angela never left. So I wanted to know, like, beyond theatre itself, or film, but beyond performance is the word, are there any lessons from your work that people could apply to their own relationships and communities?
1: So many. I think the biggest one for me is consent. And there has been a culture of change in consent spaces over the past few years, especially since Me Too. It has kind of come into the public eye more. I think it is so important to understand that consent is ongoing. Just because you consent to something with one person on one day doesn't mean that you're consenting to do the same thing, even with the same person on a different day. I also think in New Zealand, we really struggle with saying no.
0: Yeah.
1: And I'm not even talking about just in romantic, sexual or friendship, like in relationships. I'm talking about maybe someone asks you to do something and you genuinely don't have the capacity, but you still say yes. So learning to say no is really difficult, but I think that it's so important in our regular lives, and it's really important in performance contexts. I also think just like communication, transparency, being kind to one another, being nice people, upholding, like having personal values and then actually upholding them, not just saying that you have a value.

0: And I also think the last thing that I wanted to think about that we can take away is separating discomfort from unsafety. I just want to make a little side note that the person who marked my thesis said that unsafety isn't a word. It is a word. It's in the dictionary. Nicola Hyland, please listen to this. But separating discomfort from feeling unsafe, because we can be in a space where we are outside of our comfort zone, but it's a space where we can healthily grow, we can healthily push ourselves, we can feel challenged. But then there's spaces where we feel unsafe and there is chance of physical and emotional harm. So going outside of our comfort zone is good. I need to listen to what I'm saying and do that more myself. Going out of your comfort zone is good. It's how we grow. But learning the difference between safely being out of our comfort zone and pushing into unsafe spaces is really important.
1: Wow. I feel so nourished by your fruitful thoughts.
0: Thank you.
2: You know so much.
0: And no means no.
1: Yes. How do you envision the future for intimacy coordination as an occupation then?
0: Absolutely. I think we've already made leaps and bounds in terms of intimacy practitioners. People can be surprised to learn that the practice is quite new. So, for example, the first ever intimacy coordinator on film was HBO's The Deuce in 2018.
1: Damn.
0: That is the first time the role, a formalized version of the role, was ever credited. The intimacy coordinator was Claire Warden, I believe. And then, so we've already come so far. Mm. For the future, I hope that it just continues to become more mainstream, that more productions and directors see the value of the work that intimacy practitioners do. Mm-hmm. I think it would be great for it to continue to be embedded in actor training. I have the privilege of coming in to Victoria University of Wellington to do guest lectures, guest workshops, and working with the students. I think it would be great if we could move that even down into secondary school spaces, mm-hmm. so that teenagers can be having these discussions and thoughts about consent and their own personal boundaries before going out into the big wide world. Mm-hmm. And lastly, I really just want it to become more accessible in New Zealand. It's expensive. Most of the training programs are overseas, and I have had to fight to get to where I am today, and I know many others who have as well. It's an absolute privilege to be able to do what I'm doing, but I wish that it was more accessible.
1: Mm. Let's keep hoping and keep endeavouring.
2: Fighting the fight. Damn. So if someone leaves this whole conversation and they only remember one thing, what do you want that thing to be? That's a loaded question.
1: Pick your priority.
0: I think the biggest one is that intimacy direction is not just about sex. Mm. It's about all different sorts of relationship dynamics. It's about all different sorts of physical touch, emotional closeness, content. It's not just about sex.
2: Mm. Not just about sex.
1: Not just about sex. Well, it's time to say goodbye. We are so honoured to have Ashley share with us.
2: Ashley is not her name.
1: Now, I am so overwhelmed that I even mispronounce Angela's name. Angela, you've been so wonderful.
2: Very insightful, I think.
0: Yeah, thank you so much for having me. It's been a great privilege and a pleasure to be here.
1: Thank you. And so we are ending today's Friends with Benefits, Breakfast with Bananas. And we have one last song to share with you. It's Once in a Blue Moon, Du Shang Si Lo, by Yellow Huang Xuan and Mavis Fan Fan Xiao Xuan. And before we go, a final shout out to Sue, our sassy techie today.

0: 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You.
1: You do hate me, don't you, Johnny?
0: I don't think you have any idea how much.
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1: Just email info@plains.org.nz for more information.

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She was hugely regarded. The Daily Mail thinks that this new broadcasting lark might be something it can make a fuss about. So it gets Dame Nellie Melbourne, 1920, to trundle out

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2: Hello and welcome to today's program. We ended our last program with a story from the Harvard Business Review and the History Files of Xerox. By Brian Uzi and Shannon Dunlap, it was titled Make Your Enemies Your Allies and described how John Clendenin, a recently appointed manager just out of business school, turned a rival into an ally. There's an addendum that finishes the story, but before we go into that, let's set a bodhicitta motivation for the program today as we usually do. That is, may this program become the cause of my enlightenment so I can help all other beings also attain enlightenment. Thank you. Now you may remember that the Harvard Business Review article indicated how John Clendenin used the three R's, that's redirection, reciprocity, and rationality, to win over his rival, one Tom Gunning, who had thought he should have got the job over Clendenin. In step one, Clendenin took Gunning out for a lunch, during which he redirected his rival's negative emotions so that they were channeled away from himself. He made Gunning understand that a third entity beyond the control of both of them was the root cause of their situation. I didn't put you in this position, Clendenin